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0: 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I worried all the time. 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What if she left too? My tummy hurt before school, and I didn't want Mum to leave me.
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1: Hi, I'm Ali from HMRC. 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If you're not sure if you need to submit a self-assessment tax return, head over to gov.uk and use our free tool to check. 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So if you want to avoid that last minute panic, head over to gov.uk and search self-assessment to get started.
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2: Dry with sunny spells in North Derbyshire, cloudy with persistent heavy showers and thunder. A cooler day, highs of 17 degrees and also in the High Peak.
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2: With the latest for North Derbyshire, I'm Nicola Halliday. A 73-year-old woman killed in a collision near Tintwistle has been named as Jean Higginbottom. She was driving a silver Renault Clio on Manchester Road near Millbrook House when it collided with a Nissan Pixo at around 2:30 on Wednesday afternoon. Mrs. Higginbottom from Hyde, Greater Manchester, was pronounced dead at the scene. A man in his 20s, also from the Hyde area, has been arrested on suspicion of causing death by dangerous driving and bailed pending further inquiries. GCSE results day arrived yesterday for thousands of students across Derbyshire. More than 11,000 young people found out their results, with many deciding their next steps, whether it's sixth form, college, an apprenticeship or T-levels. Nationally, the results are broadly in line with last year, with just over two-thirds of GCSE entries achieving a grade 4 or above. Derbyshire County Council has yet to publish a county-wide breakdown showing how boys and girls performed in this year's GCSEs. Derbyshire County Council says the number of outstanding potholes has fallen from around 12,000 to fewer than 700 since April. But the figures are being questioned by the Conservatives, who say some of the numbers don't appear to add up. The council says changes to how potholes are recorded and a new rapid response approach are behind the reduction. And finally, Derbyshire Healthcare NHS Foundation Trust has switched 9 of its vans to fully electric vehicles. The trust says the move will cut fuel costs and emissions, supporting its net zero target. Charging points have also been installed at several trust sites, including the Derwent unit in Chesterfield. That's the latest for North Derbyshire Radio. Here's the national headlines.
3: Questions remain over who will pay for the Duke and Duchess of Sussex's security when they return to the UK in a few weeks' time. Prime Minister Andy Burnham says it's a private matter. Royal Observer correspondent Josh Rom says the Sussex's visit to the UK this summer proved a success.
4: As we saw in the summer, Meghan and the children were able to get in and out of the UK largely undetected for private family matters, whilst Prince Harry was still able to appear publicly and conduct charitable endeavours and his patronage commitments.
3: French police have released footage appearing to show officers being attacked by migrants as they tried to stop a small boat crossing in the Channel. The video shows people in life jackets throwing objects at officers, who then use a type of pepper spray before slashing the inflatable boat once it's empty. And the world's oldest person is celebrating her birthday today. Ethel Catterham is 117. From Radio News Hub, I'm Grace McIntosh.
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3: Coventry City returned to top flight action for the first time in a quarter of a century. The new Premier League season kicks off with the Sky Blues away at title holders Arsenal. Meanwhile, in the Scottish Championship, Inverness take on Partick. And the road to Wembley starts for many non-league sides across England in the preliminary round of the FA Cup. Elsewhere, Nottingham Forest boss Oliver Glasner says the club can cope without Elliot Anderson. The England international was sold to Manchester City, but Glasner believes his current options within the squad can cover his absence.
7: It's always finding the best solution for the team, and I'm used to lose some star players. At Palace we sold Michael Olise and we won two trophies, and then we sold Iveragi Eze and Mike Gain-Winter and we won the Conference League.
3: Forest's first opponents of the new season are Leeds tomorrow. And in cricket, England lead Pakistan by 195 runs with two wickets remaining in the Test match series. England closed a rain shortened second day at Headingley on 366 for 8.
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That's the script. The crowd was singing Wonderwall on North Derbyshire Radio. The breakfast show is on 7:15 on Friday. Finally, we've made it to Friday. Unless, of course, you're off this week and back in work next week, in which case, oh man, Friday's come so quick. What do we need to know about today? Khalees, musician, is 47, known for tunes such as My Milkshake Brings All the Boys to the Yard. And they're like, it's better than yours. Right? It's better than yours. I could teach you, but I'd have to charge. She says it's so much better than me. Khalees, happy birthday. Oh, and entirely unrelated, tomorrow is World Plant Milk Day. So if you are a fan of an alternative milk, for example, oat, soy, almond, or if you want everything to taste like a bouncy bar, coconuts. Coconut's fine, it's just if you ever have it in a hot chocolate, it's a bounty. I'm sorry, other coconut-y buns are available, but that's what it is. Anyway, so enjoy tomorrow, World Plant Milk Day, and ponder while you drink your brew the question of how exactly do you milk an

0: Good morning, Liz in Alfreton says, Andy, you've just made my day by reading out the milkshake lyrics. Can I have that as a ringtone, please?
1: No. Was it bad me read? I don't know.
0: Maybe I've missed some. Nearly 25 past seven. That is Brian Adams on North Derbyshire Radio. Post Malone is going to play on the show soon. Also, if you ever go through some of your old toys, memories, things from back in the day, and you struggle to let them go even now, there is something you need to know about on the show soon.
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I'm going to play Billy Joel on The Breakfast Show soon. First, though, do you ever find yourself in a situation where you are looking through your old stuff? Sometimes it can be quite difficult, quite emotional, isn't it? What we attach to certain items. It's been revealed 3 in 4 parents still feel emotionally attached to the toys that they loved as kids. I'm not a parent, so as somebody of my age who's not a parent, I can tell you I do also have a great attachment to things from back in the day. I'm doing quite a lot of clearing out at the moment and marrying up certain things. My schoolwork seems to be all over the shop and keep what I want and not what I don't and so on. And toys as well, same goes. I was very lucky as a kid. I realise now how many toys I had. And I really liked the Ghostbusters cartoon. The films had a cartoon version in the 80s. And I've got lots and bits and bobs from that. And many of the boxes. And no, I'm not going to sell them because I still really like them.

0: morning, Zach in Chapel, who recently found a Simon Says from the 80s. The batteries were taken out long ago, so they haven't corroded in the Simon. New batteries go in, and it works. That is a win. You enjoy. I remember Simon Says from the 80s. Billy Joel, speaking of things from the 80s, Uptown Girl on Breakfast, where Shaggy will play soon.
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Shaggy, it wasn't me, on North Derbyshire Radio. 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
2: Dry with sunny spells in North Derbyshire, cloudy with persistent heavy showers and thunder. A cooler day, highs of 17 degrees and also in the High Peak.
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2: With the latest for North Derbyshire, I'm Nicola Halliday. A 73-year-old woman killed in a collision near Tintwistle has been named as Jean Higginbottom. She was driving a silver Renault Clio on Manchester Road near Millbrook House when it collided with a Nissan Pixo at around 2:30 on Wednesday afternoon. Mrs. Higginbottom from Hyde, Greater Manchester, was pronounced dead at the scene. A man in his 20s, also from the Hyde area, has been arrested on suspicion of causing death by dangerous driving and bailed pending further inquiries. GCSE Results Day arrived yesterday for thousands of students across Derbyshire. More than 11,000 young people found out their results, with many deciding their next steps, whether it's sixth form, college, an apprenticeship or T-levels. Nationally, the results are broadly in line with last year, with just over two-thirds of GCSE entries achieving a grade 4 or above. Derbyshire County Council has yet to publish a county-wide breakdown showing how boys and girls performed in this year's GCSEs. Derbyshire County Council says the number of outstanding potholes has fallen from around 12,000 to fewer than 700 since April. But the figures are being questioned by the Conservatives, who say some of the numbers don't appear to add up. The council says changes to how potholes are recorded and a new rapid response approach are behind the reduction. And finally, Derbyshire Healthcare NHS Foundation Trust has switched 9 of its vans to fully electric vehicles. The Trust says the move will cut fuel costs and emissions, supporting its net zero targets. Charging points have also been installed at several trust sites, including the Derwent unit in Chesterfield. That's the latest for North Derbyshire Radio. Here's the national headlines.
3: The Prime Minister says Harry and Meghan's security is a private matter for them when they move back to the UK later this month. Royal Observer correspondent Josh Rom says security is an important factor for the couple.
4: Of course, Prince Harry has previously cited security as a number one barrier, as one of his sticking points for bringing Meghan and his children to the UK. But as we saw in the summer, Meghan and the children were able to get in and out of the UK largely undetected.
3: The Sussexes are returning to live in a non-royal residence outside of London. The Met Office is warning the UK could be in for a wetter and stormier autumn and an early winter because of an unprecedented El Nino event. The event is also expected to drive global temperatures higher. And Coventry City returned to top flight action for the first time in a quarter of a century. The new Premier League season kicks off at 8 p.m. with the Sky Blues away at title holders Arsenal. That's the latest from Radio News Hub. I'm Grace McIntosh.
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3: Coventry City returned to top flight action for the first time in a quarter of a century. The new Premier League season kicks off with the Sky Blues away at title holders Arsenal. Meanwhile, in the Scottish Championship, Inverness take on Partick, and the road to Wembley starts for many non-league sides across England in the preliminary round of the FA Cup. Elsewhere, Nottingham Forest boss Oliver Glasner says the club can cope without Elliot Anderson. The England international was sold to Manchester City, but Glasner believes his current options within the squad can cover his absence.
6: It's always finding the best solution for the team, and I'm used to lose some star players. At Palace we sold Michael Olise and we won two trophies, and then we sold Iveragi Eze and Mark Gain Winter and we won the Conference League.
3: Forest's first opponents of the new season are Leeds tomorrow. And in cricket, England lead Pakistan by 195 runs with two wickets remaining in the Test match series. England closed a rain-shortened second day at Headingley on 366 for eight.
7: Always such a pleasant way to start the day.
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Cat's Eye Animal on Breakfast. We are North Derbyshire Radio. It's nearly 8:15. Hopefully you're having a good start to your Friday and looking forward to the weekend. So many things happening in North Derbyshire at the minute. I love this time of year. What do we need to know about the day? Well, do you remember the Oasis album, the third one, Be Here Now? It was on with the swimming pool, I think. Well, it became the fastest selling album of all time this day in 1997. 29 years ago. Oh, and it's been revealed when it comes to the kind of lunches we pick, I think school lunches, and sorry to bring this up in the holidays, but it's thought that you can put people into a number of groups. For example, the healthy luncher, who will always go for the daily special that's better for them. Apparently 2% of us would choose that. There's the sandwich combo fan, who like to go for the drink, the sandwich and the cookie or tray bake. And then there's the pizza lovers. So at school, which would you have been? For me, I would have been pizza, so opting for that whenever it was on the menu. And hey, surprise, surprise, as an adult, I think I'd make the same choice still.

0: Hiya, Julia in Lounsey Green says, well, my school days still inspire one of my favourite desserts, and I still make it to this day. Chocolate sponge in a bowl with mint green custard. I remember that custard. It looked like snot, but it was very tasty. Anyway, Julia, do you know what I really fancy now is a slice of chocolate cake with mint green custard. Anyway, Nelly Furtado will play soon on The Breakfast Show.
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school lunch chat, which I appreciate. We're in the holiday, so polls for that. But a couple of weeks' time, it might still be a necessary thing to think about. Anyway, when it comes to cake, I've been made aware of the fact that Sunday is sponge cake day. And Bake Off's not far off either, is it? But no, Sunday, sponge cake day. When I was growing up through the school holidays, I would spend time at my grandparents. My grandma was a professional.

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0: Hi, Luca and Old Wit, says, oh, Andy, you're so fancy. I've got a lemon drizzle cake from a budget supermarket at home, and it's very nice. I'm sure it's absolutely delightful. I'll talk about M&S just because it would be a treat to honour my grandmother. That's the reason. Madonna, Like a Virgin on Breakfast, is 20 to 9 on Friday, and Coldplay are next.
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Don't know if I'm getting ahead of myself thinking about the bank holiday weekend, which includes the cars and coffee event at Royston's Auto Centre in Eckington in support of Ashgate Hospice. Am I too far ahead with that? Okay. This weekend, there's loads of things happening as well, including tomorrow. There's the Top Pitch in Middlecroft picnic event happening. So if you're near Staveley, near Middlecroft, this is something you may fancy going to tomorrow. It gets underway in the afternoon from 1. Thank you for being a part of The Breakfast Show this week. I love it when you and I get the opportunity to hang out. I know at the minute your routines might be a bit different, but if next week you're still able to be a part of The Breakfast Show, I'd love it if you would. Have a great weekend, though, and I'll see you again on Monday from

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2: Questions remain over who will pay for the Duke and Duchess of Sussex's security when they return to the UK in a few weeks' time. Prime Minister Andy Burnham says it's a private matter. Royal Observer correspondent Josh Rom says the Sussex's recent visit proved a success.
3: As we saw in the summer, Meghan and the children were able to get in and out of the UK largely undetected for private family matters, whilst Prince Harry was still able to appear publicly.
2: French police have released footage appearing to show off officers being attacked by migrants as they tried to stop a small boat crossing in the Channel. The video shows people in life jackets throwing objects at officers, who then use a type of pepper spray before slashing the inflatable boat once it's empty. And the world's oldest person, Ethel Catterham, is celebrating her 117th birthday today in Surrey. She says it's been a year of many firsts, including stroking a llama and holding hands with the King. From Radio News Hub, I'm Grace McIntosh.
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5: Almost one in five Brits say they have suffered an injury or accident while abroad, with many saying it spoilt their trip and even led to hospital treatment. Here's Claire Rabette from Slater and Gordon.
6: Summer holidays should be about making memories, but accidents can happen anywhere, from the airport to the hotel pool. 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

It's Jackie Graham, Step Right Up, before it, Flo Rida and Club Can't Handle Me, and a brilliant song from Keith Urban, Heart Like a Hometown, just after the news update for 10 o'clock. This is Michael at North Derbyshire Radio, all about great music and where we live, looking after things for Sarah here until midday. Pixie Lott on the way after this from the Fratellis. It's the brilliant Chelsea Dagger.

0: is.
1: 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Friday morning, well done us, got to the end, nearly got to the end at least, of another working week. What a brilliant week, by the way, for Andy Lawson on our breakfast show here at North Derbyshire Radio. We love waking up and listening to Andy in the morning. 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Set your alarm. He's back 7 o'clock, bright and early, Monday morning after a couple of days R&R. He'll be back with some more brilliant music and all the tools you need for your Monday to set you up for a brand new day and a brand new week across North Derbyshire. 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
7: On Saturday, you can take part in the Middlecroft Picnic on the Pitch. It's on the top pitch in Middlecroft. It's from 1 till 5 on Saturday afternoon, and there's entertainment for the whole family, a chance to meet local authorities and councillors, a chance to discuss housing issues and to meet other residents of the community. Just take a blanket or a chair and Middlecroft Community Network will provide the rest. There's a 70s and 80s disco at the bar at the Forge in Dronfield on Saturday from 7, and from 12 till 6 on Saturday it's the Home Hall Hoedown at the Home All Inn in aid of Ashgate Hospice. There's line dancing and live music from Angela Taylor, Brad Weaver, LJ Michaels and the Spire Cowboy. At Sheffield Cineworld you can see the £2 family films, the Super Mario Galaxy movie and Tom and Jerry Forbidden Compass.
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It's Bruno Mars and Marry You. Sixpence None the Richer, Kiss Me before this one. North Derbyshire Radio, all about great music and where we live. Have you gone school uniform shopping yet? If you've got kids, you'll know what I mean. Because the kids go back to school in a couple of weeks and you have to go and do the big school uniform shop. You have to get them their new blazer, their new shirts, their new shoes, new stationery. It all adds up. It's very expensive. Back to school uniform shop. There's nothing more depressing, though, if you remember as a child when you're on your school summer holidays and you see those back to school signs, especially when they put them up before you've even broken up for the summer.

0: Storm Queen and Look Right Through before it, Lucene and Love Bites Back. This is North Derbyshire Radio, all about great music and where we live. If you're looking for live music tonight, the Country Music Roadhouse Live with Eric Lawrence is on this evening, also including Rough Stock Country. That is taking place at the Lakeside Country Cafe at the Barlow Country Club. That's on tonight from 6 o'clock. If you're heading there, enjoy.
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2: The Prime Minister says Harry and Meghan's security is a private matter for them when they move back to the UK later this month. It's been 6 years since the Duke and Duchess of Sussex moved to the US. They're returning to live in a non-royal residence outside of London and will not return to their roles as working royals. Royal Observer correspondent Josh Roms says security is an important factor for the couple.
3: Of course, Prince Harry has previously cited security as a number one barrier, as one of his sticking points for bringing Meghan and his children to the UK. But as we saw in the summer, Meghan and the children were able to get in and out of the UK largely undetected.
2: French police have released footage appearing to show officers being attacked by migrants as they tried to stop a small boat crossing in the Channel. The video shows people in life jackets throwing objects at officers, who then use a type of pepper spray before slashing the inflatable boat once it's empty. But ministers are keen to stress that successful Channel crossings are falling. The Met Office is warning the UK that it could be in for a wetter and stormier autumn. That's because of an unprecedented El Nino event, which is expected to drive global temperatures higher. Today marks the first national day for victims and survivors of terrorism in the UK.
4: Counterterrorism is not just the responsibility of the police and of the security services. This is something that actually, if we look at its core as a safeguarding issue, this is something that we all have a responsibility to play in looking out for one another.
2: That was Travis Frayne, a victim of the Westminster Bridge attack. He's been campaigning for years for the National Day. And the world's oldest person, Ethel Catterham, is celebrating her 117th birthday. Mrs. Catterham became the world's oldest living person last year and was born in Hampshire in 1909 before the First World War. She says it's been a year of many firsts, including stroking a llama and holding hands with the King. From Radio News Hub, I'm Grace McIntosh.
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Whitney Houston, Love Will Save the Day. 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And Lewis Capaldi, Forget Me. Three in a row from North Derbyshire Radio. All about great music and where we live. This is Michael Fassara on your Friday morning. Brand new music from Dagny on the way for you after this from Joss Stone. It's You Had Me.

0: It's like an anthem for our age, isn't it? It's called Rain. This is North Derbyshire Radio, all about great music and where we live. Did you remember what rain felt like? We got some rain this week after what's been an incredibly warm summer. Let's hope it's not raining tomorrow, especially for Middlecroft's picnic on the pitch tomorrow, on the top pitch in Middlecroft near to Staveley. They've got a brilliant picnic event tomorrow, chance for the whole family to go and discuss housing issues, chance to meet local authorities, local councillors, and to meet other residents in the community as well. All you need to do is take a quid. You can get yourself a picnic. You can also take your own blankets, your own chair as well, and enjoy the Middlecroft picnic on the pitch tomorrow. All the rest of it, by the way, will be provided by the Middlecroft Community Network. So if you're heading there tomorrow afternoon, fingers crossed for the weather. It's taking place between 1 and 5.
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2: All right.

It's a classic from Shaggy and Rayvon. It Wasn't Me. Before it, All I Need Is a Miracle from Mike and the Mechanics. If you love your 90s music like that, don't forget 90s mixtape, weekday evenings from 6 and also weekday mornings to kickstart your workday between 9 and 10, the 80s and 90s mixtape. So it's Friday, looking forward maybe to a little tipple this evening, maybe looking forward to the weekend, going to pick up a little glass or a little bottle of something nice on the way home from work today. Do you know what I found out today? I found out today that the average person spends about £100 a year on wine. And do you know what else I found out today? Today I found out I was actually above average in something. If I stand-

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1: Melanie Williams, Ain't No Love, Ain't No Use. 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So the Premier League football season kicks off tomorrow in League Two. Chesterfield play their next game this season. They're already underway, of course, in the Football League. Chesterfield are at Salford tomorrow. It is a 12:30 kickoff. Don't forget, we look ahead to that match tonight on Derbyshire Sport with James Sadler. We'll have previews and interviews from right across the wider region from 7 o'clock this evening. 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

0: It's another three in a row from North Derbyshire Radio. Bee Gees, Jive Talking, Scouting for Girls, She's So Lovely, and Will Smith, Getting Jiggy With It. Got classic George Harrison on the way for you between now and midday. Thank you so much for your company today. Thank you so much for your company as we've looked after the show all this week for Sarah. Whether you're listening to us at work, maybe you're listening to us at home, maybe you're listening to North Derbyshire Radio out and about somewhere on the Regent's Road. Sarah will be back with you Monday morning from 10 o'clock. We return tomorrow morning at 8. Hopefully you'll be able to join us then. Stay where you are. News update for midday on the way very shortly. And after 12 today, it's Nigel Turner.
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2: With the latest for North Derbyshire, I'm Nicola Halliday. A 73-year-old woman killed in a collision near Tintwistle has been named as Jean Higginbottom. She was driving a silver Renault Clio on Manchester Road near Millbrook House when it collided with a Nissan Pixo at around 2:30 on Wednesday afternoon. Mrs. Higginbottom from Hyde, Greater Manchester, was pronounced dead at the scene. A man in his 20s, also from the Hyde area, has been arrested on suspicion of causing death by dangerous driving and bailed pending further inquiries. GCSE results day arrived yesterday for thousands of students across Derbyshire. More than 11,000 young people found out their results, with many deciding their next steps, whether it's sixth form, college, an apprenticeship or T-levels. Nationally, the results are broadly in line with last year, with just over two-thirds of GCSE entries achieving a grade 4 or above. Derbyshire County Council has yet to publish a county-wide breakdown showing how boys and girls performed in this year's GCSEs. Derbyshire County Council says the number of outstanding potholes has fallen from around 12,000 to fewer than 700 since April. But the figures are being questioned by the Conservatives, who say some of the numbers don't appear to add up. The council says changes to how potholes are recorded and a new rapid response approach are behind the reduction. And finally, Derbyshire Healthcare NHS Foundation Trust has switched 9 of its vans to fully electric vehicles. The trust says the move will cut fuel costs and emissions, supporting its net zero targets. Charging points have also been installed at several trust sites, including the Derwent unit in Chesterfield. That's the latest for North Derbyshire Radio. Here's the national headlines.
3: The Duchess of Sussex could make a return to acting once she and her family have moved back to the UK. Grace McIntosh reports.
4: First reported by an Australian news website, Meghan is said to have been offered a role in an upcoming project based in the UK, though no further details have been confirmed. The couple will return to the UK in a few weeks' time and live in a non-royal residence outside of London.
3: The UK could face a stormier and wetter autumn and early winter, as forecasters warn of an unprecedented El Niño event. The Met Office says Pacific sea temperatures could rise more than 30 degrees above average, making this potentially the strongest El Niño since the 19th century. New Chancellor John Healey is facing a fresh challenge ahead of his first budget announcement. Official figures show government borrowing unexpectedly rose to £1.8 billion last month. That's 68% higher than a year ago. And the new Premier League season kicks off at 8 p.m. with Coventry City away at title holders Arsenal. That's the latest from Radio News Hub. I'm Ben Monte.
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6: Almost one in five Brits say they have suffered an injury or accident while abroad, with many saying it spoilt their trip and even led to hospital treatment. Here's Claire Rabette from Slater and Gordon.
7: Summer holidays should be about making memories, but accidents can happen anywhere, from the airport to the hotel pool. And that's why it's important to have the right insurance, keep records of any incident and seek medical help where needed. Most importantly, people should know they still have the rights if they're injured abroad. Learn more at slatergordon.uk.
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8: Let me tell you.

Ever there was a song made for a Friday afternoon, I reckon that must be one of them, certainly. Yes, Cast, that's all right on North Derbyshire Radio. And I think we will be, because the weekend's almost here. Lots of what's ons for the weekend ahead. Things to do with your family, I'll tell you all about those very, very soon. I can tell you also, it is 16 degrees, that's your high this afternoon, and lots of rain on and off for the rest of the afternoon, starting in about an hour from now. So if you're heading out in Chesterfield, Matlock, Buxton or Bakewell, take your galoshes and your umbrella. I was

0: The Tom Robinson Band proving, if proof were needed, that North Derbyshire Radio really does play some stuff from a long, long time ago. Some really good stuff as well. Last week I played Pat Benatar, Joan Armour Trading, and some more modern stuff as well, some more up-to-date stuff. We don't just play the same five songs all over, again and again, all day long. We vary it and we bring back some really good memories from the past. We're all about great music and where we live. And to prove the point, Sam is listening on the bus. She's been shopping in Chesterfield Town Centre this morning. She's on the 53 bus back to Claycross at the minute, and she's listening on her app. She's downloaded the North Derbyshire Radio app from the App Store. You could as well, and take us wherever you go. Sam, thanks for listening.
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Thank you for listening to North Derbyshire Radio this afternoon. Thank you so much for your company. It is Nigel, as ever, on a Friday lunchtime, and, well, just loving to talk about what's going on. I mentioned that Sam was travelling back to Claycross on the 53 bus, travelling up Derby Road as I speak. Still enjoying the show, I'm hoping. But you could be taking the bus during the month of August, and if you do, and you've got somebody with you who's under 16, they can have free bus travel with Stagecoach buses. You might be going into Chesterfield, to Queen's Park, to Holmbrook Valley Park, Poolsbrook Country Park, Barrow Hill Roundhouse, up to the Castle in Bolsover, and maybe Hardwick Hall. The Lineker Reservoirs, nowhere better than that, you know, on a reasonably warm, quite sunny, if not showery day. But they are actually stunning in all weathers. You might be going to Chatsworth. If you're taking the bus and someone's under 16, don't forget, they've got free travel until the end of August.

0: sounding as fresh as ever. That's Queen and David Bowie. That's Under Pressure on North Derbyshire Radio. Tom Dixon's here after two this afternoon with the usual hits and headlines and five songs from the same year. And it's your job to work it all out and see if you can get anywhere near today.
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0: Thank you for listening to North Derbyshire Radio this Friday lunchtime. I've got to say hello, actually, to a couple of people that I know certainly are listening in their caravan in Yulegrave. It's Shelley and Steve from Walton. They're not going to tell me exactly where this place is, because the minute they do, it won't be a closely guarded secret anymore. And then loads of people are going to pile in, and it won't be quite the same. If it's the same field that I'm thinking of, though, it's where in the early autumn, when we tend to go up there, you can see the whole of the village nestling in that sort of slight dip that there is in there from the field. The view down to the village is absolutely beautiful as those wood fires start to burn and the smoke sort of curls up into the sky in the early evening sunshine. It is quite idyllic. It might not be the same place. I don't need to know where you are, but I do need to know that you're listening to North Derbyshire Radio. Big tick there. Thank you very much. And enjoy your time playing the tourists in God's own county.
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Wherever you're listening from, whatever you're doing at the moment, thank you for listening. Thank you for your company this lunchtime. We love to talk about what's going on North Derbyshire Radio, telling you what's happening across the weekend. But tonight, even before the weekend starts, at the Lakeside Country Cafe at the Barlow Country Club, it is the Country Music Roadhouse Live with Eric Lawrence on the Roughstock Country. That's going to be great if you love your country music. Tomorrow, if you're in the Middlecroft area, between 1 and 5, it is the Middlecroft Picnic on the Pitch, on the top pitch in Middlecroft. There's entertainment on the field for the whole family, but a chance too to meet local authorities and councillors, a chance to discuss housing issues too. You might want to discuss the proposed building just off Bamford Road in Inkersill, just next door. But whatever you do, you can also get to meet other residents and have a picnic with them. Take a blanket or a chair with you. A Middlecroft community network will provide the rest. Picnics will cost you £1 each.

It is North Derbyshire Radio on a Friday lunchtime. Good afternoon. It's Nigel here with the What Songs for the weekend. More on those coming a bit later on, and one or two local news stories too. But before all of that, last Thursday, the A-level results were released. The GCSE results were out yesterday, and hopefully you got what you needed for your next step. If you didn't, there is help at hand. I'll have more on that after the news at 1.

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3: With the latest for North Derbyshire, I'm Nicola Halliday. A 73-year-old woman killed in a collision near Tintwistle has been named as Jean Higginbottom. She was driving a silver Renault Clio on Manchester Road near Millbrook House when it collided with a Nissan Pixo at around 2:30 on Wednesday afternoon. Mrs. Higginbottom from Hyde, Greater Manchester, was pronounced dead at the scene. A man in his 20s, also from the Hyde area, has been arrested on suspicion of causing death by dangerous driving and bailed pending further inquiries. GCSE Results Day arrived yesterday for thousands of students across Derbyshire. More than 11,000 young people found out their results, with many deciding their next steps, whether it's sixth form, college, an apprenticeship or T-levels. Nationally, the results are broadly in line with last year, with just over two-thirds of GCSE entries achieving a grade 4 or above. Derbyshire County Council has yet to publish a county-wide breakdown showing how boys and girls performed in this year's GCSEs. Derbyshire County Council says the number of outstanding potholes has fallen from around 12,000 to fewer than 700 since April. But the figures are being questioned by the Conservatives, who say some of the numbers don't appear to add up. The council says changes to how potholes are recorded and a new rapid response approach are behind the reduction. And finally, Derbyshire Healthcare NHS Foundation Trust has switched 9 of its vans to fully electric vehicles. The Trust says the move will cut fuel costs and emissions, supporting its net zero targets. Charging points have also been installed at several trust sites, including the Derwent unit in Chesterfield. That's the latest for North Derbyshire Radio. Here's the national headlines.
4: Meghan could make an acting comeback when she, Harry and their children return to the UK later this month. Grace McIntosh reports.
5: There's suggestions Meghan has been offered a role in an upcoming UK-based project, although no details have been confirmed. The couple are reportedly planning to live outside of London, with Prince Archie and Princess Lilibet already enrolled in schools here. They'll remain non-working royals and live in a non-royal residence.
4: An illegal immigrant has been jailed for life for murdering a man in the UK just 3 years after serving a sentence in Romania for a similar killing. 59-year-old Eugeniu Nimtu was found guilty of fatally stabbing his flatmate and fellow Romanian Georgia Trica in Walthamstow on February the 20th. Forecasters have warned that the UK is set to experience more storms and rain over the upcoming autumn and winter season, caused by an unprecedented El Niño event. And retail sales slipped back last month as clothing sales fell at the fastest rate for more than a year, according to the Office for National Statistics. That's the latest from Radio News Hub. I'm Ben Monsey.
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Nancy Priest, Close to You on North Derbyshire Radio. Now, I mentioned the A-level results were out last Thursday. The GCSE results were released yesterday, and you might have got what you needed. If you did, well done, you're going to go on to your next steps. But if you didn't get what you needed to move on to those next steps, it's not the end of the world. I know I didn't get what I wanted first time around. I did some resits and basically got the results that I wanted in the end and went on to be a Derbyshire teacher and deputy head teacher and head teacher. So, you know, there are routes through to get to where you want to. If you didn't get what you want, then you can get advice from the school or college where you've been studying. You might even ring the National Careers Service if it's a job you're after and you're not quite sure where you want to go in terms of the job you go on to. So the exam results helpline for the National Careers Service is 0800 100 900. That's the number to ring. I'll mention it a bit later on. I know you might not have a pen and a bit of paper to hand, so I will mention it again in a few moments. But whatever you do, if you got the right results for you, well done. If you didn't, don't worry. And whatever you do, good luck.

0: It's North Derbyshire Radio. Good afternoon. We're playing Trevor Horn's masterpiece from The Buggles. Video killed the radio star. Bonnie Tyler plays next, but in the meantime, I was talking about the A-level results that came out last Thursday and the GCSE results that appeared yesterday. If you didn't get what you want, don't forget you can talk to somebody. There are apprenticeships and alternative qualifications to look at, like T-levels and B-techs. There's also a job that you might want to move on to as well. And it's getting there, of course, that makes all the difference. I gave you a phone number for the National Career Service. It's their exam results helpline. And this time, hopefully, your pen and paper are at the ready. The phone number, 0800 100 900.
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There goes our Bonnie. Bonnie Tyler, Holding Out for a Hero, and one of those songs, along with Total Eclipse of the Heart, that she'll be remembered for a very, very long time. It is North Derbyshire Radio, loving to tell you what's happening over the weekend. And if it's music you're after, recorded and live, then, keep your ears on, because there's a lot going on. A 70s and 80s disco tomorrow night from 7 at the Bar at the Forge in Dronfield. There's a locked-in session at the Loft in Matlock. It's live DJs at the Loft. There are two rooms of incredible music, and here are some words I didn't think I'd be using today. Bounce and reverse bass, house and trance. Some of that I understand. Hopefully you understand all of it, and if you like it, then the Loft is the place to go to enjoy it as well. And there's live music tomorrow from 12 till 6. It's the Home Hall Hoedown at the Home Hall Inn in aid of Ashgate Hospice. There's line dancing, there's live music too from Angela Taylor, Brad Weaver, LJ Michaels, and the Spire Cowboy as well.

0: Bob Marley and the Wailers, has to be one love, doesn't it, on North Derbyshire Radio. Well, local hero time coming up very, very soon. It involves three lads from Chesterfield and a clapped-out Ford Focus that they, well, bought for 400 quid. They're driving from Chesterfield to Benidorm in said car. Let's hope they get there, because they're raising a lot of money for charity. I'll tell you more about that in a bit.
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0: Good afternoon. Thank you for listening to North Derbyshire Radio this afternoon. It's local heroes time now, and it's four lads from Chesterfield, not three, like I said earlier. It's David Saunders, Tom Bradbury, Josh Benger, and his brother Sam. They've signed up for a 1,300-mile challenge called the Rat Run to boost the funds of two causes close to their hearts, the Childhood Tumour Trust and Breast Cancer Awareness. Those two, then, close to their hearts, they have bought a car for £400. It is a almost clapped out £400 Ford Focus, and they're going to go all the way from Chesterfield to Benidorm. They're going to go down to Dover in the car they've named the Wiener Wagon. They're travelling to Dover, then to catch the ferry to Dunkirk. They're going to drive through France, heading towards Rouen and Bordeaux, and then continue into Spain towards Zaragoza before making their way down to Benidorm. It's expected to take 4 days. They are setting off on the 7th of September, and they're raising a lot of money. If you'd like to help them in this cause, and blimey, don't they deserve it, then you'll find a GoFundMe page online.
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Thank you for listening to North Derbyshire Radio and Friday Lunchtime in particular. Thank you for your company today. Tom Dixon is next. 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Some.

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3: Sunshine with patchy cloud, highs around 17 Celsius. Cloudy later with temperatures down to 9. Let's do Friday's Guess the Year.
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4: The Duchess of Sussex could make a return to acting once she and her family have moved back to the UK, Grace McIntosh reports.
5: First reported by an Australian news website, Meghan is said to have been offered a role in an upcoming project based in the UK, though no further details have been confirmed. The couple will return to the UK in a few weeks' time and live in a non-royal residence outside of London.
4: We're being warned that over the upcoming autumn and winter seasons, the UK is set to experience more storms and rain caused by an unprecedented El Nino event. It impacts global rainfall patterns and average temperatures. The funeral of 17-year-old Joe Carthy has taken place in County Kildare following the M9 crash which claimed the lives of five teenagers. Meanwhile, a vigil is planned in Carlow tonight for the family seriously injured in the collision. Prime Minister Andy Burnham is deploying Whitehall officials to mayor's offices as part of his bid to shift powers out of Westminster. And Royal Mail has missed its delivery targets again, despite reporting an improvement in performance. From Radio News Hub, I'm Ben Monsey.
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Shame and Move Any Mountain and Guns N' Roses You Could Be Mine, kicking off Guess the Year. So some clues for you then. Well, strangely enough, Guns N' Roses You Could Be Mine was the featured song on Terminator 2 Judgment Day, which was the biggest sci-fi blockbuster of this particular year. It's also caused a bit of a worldwide increase in gym memberships. I guess that's down to Arnold Schwarzenegger's physique. Shell suits, remember those brightly coloured crinkly nylon tracksuits? Yeah, they remained peak casual weekend wear in this year. Sonic the Hedgehog was released on the Sega Mega Drive, and that sparked a massive console mascot war with Nintendo. I wonder who'd win in a fight, Sonic or Mario? My money's on the Hedgehog. But that's just me. If you think you know which year I'm talking about so far, pick your phone up. You know what to do. Go to our app. Message the studio. And if you get it right, I'll give you a whopping mention after these three songs, starting with Amy Grant and Every Heartbeat.

0: Colour Me Bad and All For Love and Share With Love and Understanding. So, who got today right on Guest of the Year? Well done to Aaron in Dronfield, Matt in Hasland, Beachy in Matlock, John at Arkwright and Darren in Buxton, all saying 1991. Well done. It's funny, it was the girls yesterday on Bratz Dolls, and today it was all the lads because of Sonic the Hedgehog and Terminator 2. Hey, go figure, eh? Or maybe it was the shell suits, who knows? Justin Timberlake in on the way, and Madonna and Sabrina Carpenter play next.
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0: Stella Lefty and Boston. I got a bit confused when I saw that song. You know, I read it the wrong way round. I thought Boston had got a new song out called Stella Lefty. Hey, there we go. I obviously need to go to the opticians. Hot chocolate on the way. You sexy thing. One Direction and Curiosity Killed the Cat with a belter from the 80s next.
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0: 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Between 9:30 and 5 tomorrow, there's drifting at Buxton Raceway. This is a serious track time event, apparently, and camping is available too. 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Have a great time. Keep it safe. I know it's all about going fast, but use your head on those corners. Gloria Estefan on the way, and Jack Savaretti plays next.
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2: Sunny with patchy clouds, 17 Celsius is your current high. Tonight, it's going to be cloudy with lows down to around 9 degrees.
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3: The Duchess of Sussex could make a return to acting once she and her family have moved back to the UK, Grace McIntosh reports.
4: First reported by an Australian news website, Meghan is said to have been offered a role in an upcoming project based in the UK, though no further details have been confirmed. The couple will return to the UK in a few weeks' time and live in a non-royal residence outside of London.
3: We're being warned that over the upcoming autumn and winter seasons, the UK is set to experience more storms and rain caused by an unprecedented El Nino event. It impacts global rainfall patterns and average temperatures. The funeral of 17-year-old Joe Carthy has taken place in County Kildare following the M9 crash which claimed the lives of five teenagers. Meanwhile, a vigil is planned in Carlow tonight for the family seriously injured in the collision. Prime Minister Andy Burnham is deploying Whitehall officials to mayor's offices as part of his bid to shift powers out of Westminster. And Royal Mail has missed its delivery targets again, despite reporting an improvement in performance. From Radio News Hub, I'm Ben Monse.
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Delta Goodrum and Hologram on North Derbyshire Radio, all about great music and where we live. I've got Arnold Rimmer going through my head now. Oh dear, that means I'm going to have to do a bit of a Red Dwarf marathon this weekend.

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1: 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Paul McCartney on the way, Sonique and James. Just a whole plethora of great music. And I'm not joking. If you are bored and you're just watching that clock, I'm going to make this hour fly by.
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1: Prefab Sprout and the King of Rock and Roll. Always reminds me of Brussels sprouts for some reason. Ariana Grande is on the way soon with God is a Woman, obviously. You know? I'm not even going there. It's a Friday. It's too close to beer o'clock for me going down that avenue. Tomorrow, between 12 and 6 p.m., it's the Homall Hoedown at the Homall Inn in aid of Ashgate Hospice with line dancing and live music from Angela Taylor, Brad Weaver, LJ Michaels, and the Spire Cowboy. Spire Cowboy. I'm intrigued. I might go along to that. I've noticed something. Country's making a comeback.
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0: 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On the way, Eagle Eye Cherry and Stereophonics with Dakota. Love that song. And then it's your big ride home for a Friday. Have a great weekend.
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2: Dry with sunny spells in North Derbyshire, cloudy with persistent

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0: With the latest for North Derbyshire, I'm Nicola Halliday. A 73-year-old woman killed in a collision near Tintwistle has been named as Jean Higginbottom. She was driving a silver Renault Clio on Manchester Road near Millbrook House when it collided with a Nissan Pixo at around 2:30 on Wednesday afternoon. Mrs. Higginbottom from Hyde, Greater Manchester, was pronounced dead at the scene. A man in his 20s, also from the Hyde area, has been arrested on suspicion of causing death by dangerous driving and bailed pending further inquiries. GCSE Results Day arrived yesterday for thousands of students across Derbyshire. More than 11,000 young people found out their results, with many deciding their next steps, whether it's sixth form, college, an apprenticeship or T-levels. Nationally, the results are broadly in line with last year, with just over two-thirds of GCSE entries achieving a grade 4 or above. Derbyshire County Council has yet to publish a county-wide breakdown showing how boys and girls performed in this year's GCSEs. Derbyshire County Council says the number of outstanding potholes has fallen from around 12,000 to fewer than 700 since April. But the figures are being questioned by the Conservatives, who say some of the numbers don't appear to add up. The council says changes to how potholes are recorded and a new rapid response approach are behind the reduction. And finally, Derbyshire Healthcare NHS Foundation Trust has switched 9 of its vans to fully electric vehicles. The Trust says the move will cut fuel costs and emissions, supporting its net zero target. Charging points have also been installed at several trust sites, including the Derwent unit in Chesterfield. That's the latest for North Derbyshire Radio. Here's the national headlines.
3: The Duke of Sussex, alongside 6 of the high profile figures, have been ordered to pay an initial £9.5 million towards the legal costs of the publisher of the Daily Mail. The group lost a High Court case over claims of unlawful information gathering. It comes as the Duchess of Sussex could make a return to acting while she and her family have moved back to the UK. Harry and Meghan will return to the UK in a few weeks' time. The world is in for a ride as an unprecedented El Nino event is said to bring more storms and rain to the UK. Experts say it'll affect weather patterns and harvests worldwide. And two brothers could be spared from the complications of a rare genetic condition thanks to a study. Amanda Pickney is from Genomics England, who are working with the NHS.
4: The crux of it is trying to intervene early so that we can improve outcomes for those babies. And an even greater benefit, as we might see with Revan's family, is extend that impact to other family members like siblings.
3: That's the latest from Radio News Hub. I'm Tanita Sims.
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6: England have beaten Pakistan by an innings and 103 runs in the first test at Headingley. Jofra Archer took 2 wickets in a blistering opening spell on day 3, while Ollie Robinson also struck as Pakistan collapsed. It gives England a dominant start to the series. Coventry City return to the Premier League tonight for the first time in 25 years. The Sky Blues face a tough opening test away to reigning champions Arsenal as the new top flight season gets underway. It marks a major moment for Coventry, who secured promotion after winning the championship last season. Chelsea boss Xabi Alonso says Enzo Fernandez has settled back into pre-season training well, but did not confirm whether the midfielder wants to remain at Stamford Bridge.
7: Enzo is a Chelsea player. He's a top player. He's training really, really well since he started 10 days ago with the team, very integrated, and we are happy with him, and he's getting ready for Monday.
6: And Kimi Antonelli has topped his first practice at the Dutch Grand Prix as Mercedes look strong on their return from Formula One's summer break.
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friends. 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Hey, I'm Melissa Ward. I hope you're well. Now let's talk about the variety coming up. We are in for a treat this afternoon, if the first three songs didn't give that away already. It continues not to disappoint with debut Katy Perry on the way. First, though, one of those songs that just really gives us that end of work is nigh, freedom is in sight feeling. We can get to home time. MP. One Night Heaven plays on North Derbyshire Radio.

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0: Katy Perry, Hot and Cold plays on of Derbyshire Radio. And soundtracking your summer, yes, we are, with more to come from Kim Appleby and the Kaiser Chiefs too. Plus, if you're looking for extra things to do over the summer that do not break the bank in the process and perhaps afford you even a bit of much-needed me time, we have got you covered thanks to our good friends at The Voucher Store. Do stay with me and I'll tell you all about one of their latest deals in particular, which at the moment you could get for next to nothing practically. And being serious, this deal is so good. I'll tell you more about that and how to claim it next. Stay there.
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0: 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And in the meantime, I'll keep our journey home running smoothly now with a former number one and soppy song from Tom Walker, plus a legendary band whose frontman once had a recording session he did with Michael Jackson interrupted by a llama. Wait, so that's what I can hear in the background, is it, as I record this show? Pesky llamas. Queen, play next.
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That's just some alternative ways of listening to us. And let's keep the good vibes going now on our journey home this afternoon, shall we, with Dolly Parton, which still stands true, particularly if you are still stuck at work. 9 to 5 plays on North Derbyshire Radio.

0: 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In a little while, we're going to get another dose of the guide to help us stay up to date on local events happening throughout the weekend soon with Nigel Turner. Plus, we'll have a dip into our pocket of positivity, as well as music to come from Olivia Dean and Michael McDonald, who are helping us greet the weekend ahead. That's all still to come after we get our latest news, headlines and updates at 5 o'clock next. So stay there.
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2: Dry with sunny spells in North Derbyshire, cloudy with persistent heavy showers and thunder. A cooler day, highs of 17 degrees and also in the High Peak.
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2: With the latest for North Derbyshire, I'm Nicola Halliday. A 73-year-old woman killed in a collision near Tintwistle has been named as Jean Higginbottom. She was driving a silver Renault Clio on Manchester Road near Millbrook House when it collided with a Nissan Pixo at around 2:30 on Wednesday afternoon. Mrs. Higginbottom from Hyde, Greater Manchester, was

0: pronounced dead at the scene. A man in his 20s, also from the Hyde area, has been arrested on suspicion of causing death by dangerous driving and bailed pending further inquiries. GCSE Results Day arrived yesterday for thousands of students across Derbyshire. More than 11,000 young people found out their results, with many deciding their next steps, whether it's sixth form, college, an apprenticeship or T-levels. Nationally, the results are broadly in line with last year, with just over two-thirds of GCSE entries achieving a grade 4 or above. Derbyshire County Council has yet to publish a county-wide breakdown showing how boys and girls performed in this year's GCSEs. Derbyshire County Council says the number of outstanding potholes has fallen from around 12,000 to fewer than 700 since April. But the figures are being questioned by the Conservatives, who say some of the numbers don't appear to add up. The council says changes to how potholes are recorded and a new rapid response approach are behind the reduction. And finally, Derbyshire Healthcare NHS Foundation Trust has switched 9 of its vans to fully electric vehicles. The Trust says the move will cut fuel costs and emissions, supporting its net zero targets. Charging points have also been installed at several trust sites, including the Derwent unit in Chesterfield. That's the latest for North Derbyshire Radio. Here's the national headlines.
1: The Duke of Sussex and six other high-profile figures have been ordered to pay an initial £9.5 million towards the legal costs of the publisher of the Daily Mail. The group lost a High Court case over claims of unlawful information gathering. It comes as Harry and Meghan will return to the UK in a few weeks' time. They'll live in a non-royal residence outside of London. The Duchess of Sussex could make a return to acting. A study with the NHS to scan babies for genetic conditions is underway in England. Amanda Pickney is a clinician from Genomics England working on it.
2: This study can build the evidence of whether and how we should offer genome sequencing at birth, which is helping to inform one of our government's ambitions to expand and shift us from more of a healthcare system that reacts to illness.
1: And England have beaten Pakistan as Joe Root celebrated his captaincy comeback with victory. They won by an innings and 103 runs on his home ground of Headingley. That's the latest from Radio News Hub. I'm Tanita Sims.
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5: England have beaten Pakistan by an innings and 103 runs in the first test at Headingley. Jofra Archer took 2 wickets in a blistering opening spell on day 3, while Ollie Robinson also struck as Pakistan collapsed. It gives England a dominant start to the series. Coventry City return to the Premier League tonight for the first time in 25 years. The Sky Blues face a tough opening test away to reigning champions Arsenal as the new top flight season gets underway. It marks a major moment for Coventry, who secured promotion after winning the championship last season. Chelsea boss Xabi Alonso says Enzo Fernandez has settled back into pre-season training well, but did not confirm whether the midfielder wants to remain at Stamford Bridge.
6: Enzo is a Chelsea player. He's a top player. He's training really, really well since he started 10 days ago with the team, very integrated, and we are happy with him, and he's getting ready for Monday.
5: And Kimi Antonelli has topped his first practice at the Dutch Grand Prix as Mercedes look strong on their return from Formula One's summer break.
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Welcome aboard our final big ride home together this week, then. Hey, I'm Melissa Ward, your personal driver to that. I hope you're well. And I'm going to ensure our journey home flies, continuing as we've started now with Cisco incoming. But first, a guy who actually made me want to learn to DJ and first got me interested in anything and everything music related. It's true, he's a legend of EDM, a master of the decks, and the original Slim before Eminem got the nickname. This is Fatboy Slim and Praise You on North Derbyshire Radio.

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0: music and where we live. It's North Derbyshire Radio, and right now it's time to take a sneak peek of what's likely going to be put on your calendar for the rest of the week, thanks to our main man, local radio and headmaster legend, some may say, Mr. Nigel Turner is on the way. You may know him very well if you went to William Rhodes Primary School in Chesterfield, since he was the headmaster there for some time too. He now educates us though and updates us on all the latest local events across North Derbyshire and the Higher Peak with The Guide. 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
4: On Saturday, you can take part in the Middlecroft Picnic on the Pitch. It's on the top pitch in Middlecroft. It's from 1 till 5 on Saturday afternoon, and there's entertainment for the whole family, a chance to meet local authorities and councillors, a chance to discuss housing issues and to meet other residents of the community. Just take a blanket or a chair and Middlecroft Community Network will provide the rest. There's a 70s and 80s disco at the bar at the Forge in Dronfield on Saturday from 7, and from 12 till 6 on Saturday it's the Home Hall Hoedown at the Home Hall Inn in Aid of Ashgate Hospice. There's line dancing and live music from Angela Taylor, Brad Weaver, LJ Michaels and the Spire Cowboy. At Sheffield Cineworld you can see the £2 family films, the Super Mario Galaxy movie and Tom and Jerry Forbidden Compass.
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stream of bad news going off in the world right now, I thought that we would create some very good news of our own by delving into our pockets of positivity, your very own personal space to reflect on all the good things that have happened today for you. Or if today hasn't really turned out the way you'd expected, this week will suffice. 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

0: Radio with Tayo Cruz. So if you just joined in with us, we are diving into our pocket of positivity right now, a space to reflect on the good news and generally all the good things that have happened to you today or for you today. Or if today hasn't really turned out the way you'd expected, this week will certainly suffice. Ashley O'Mastermore has been in touch. She says she's so excited for tomorrow as her boyfriend is actually moving in with her. Oh, that is exciting, Ashley. Great stuff. But just do make sure you lay down the ground rules, okay, before he comes with his stuff tomorrow. Putting the toilet seat down for one, and actually putting your socks in the washing basket, not next to it. Yeah, there you go. Just actually saved you years of couples therapy before he actually moves in. You're welcome. Hi to Gaz as well in Alfreton, who says, whilst today hasn't been great, the positive is that he will be on a plane come tomorrow morning going to Krakow. Oh, is that like a big holiday or a mini break, Gaz? Sounds amazing either way. Have the best time. And finally, hi to Kaylee in Hollingwood, who says she's actually so grateful because her wallet got lost while she was at Big Tesco in Chesterfield earlier on. Oh dear. But it was found, thankfully, cashed in inside thanks to a lovely couple who handed it in. As she says, please say a big radio thank you to Bev and Malk, the people who found that for her, please, Melissa. Oh, there you go. See? Who says the good things still don't exist in the world? All these messages definitely prove otherwise, don't they?
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1: Local news, local presenters, this is North Derbyshire Radio. And lying to you, I would never, because there's genuinely no one who knows our local area better at this point than Mr. Andy Lawson, who is our main man for our morning show every single weekday. He definitely should and does know a thing or two about living around here, right? He really does put a smile on my face, like I say, every single weekday with all of his stories and just general banter. Plus, he knows a lot about all the latest events happening across North Derbyshire and Higher Peak too. He will be back with you Monday morning, bright and early from 7 till 9 a.m. for the morning show, so do make sure you're listening then.

0: Great music and where we live, it's North Derbyshire Radio. Hey, I'm Alyssa Ward. I really want to thank you so much for joining me here for our big ride home. I'm actually off next week now on my holly bobs, but do not worry, okay? Livers is going to be here with you all of next week to enjoy your journey with, and we will then reconvene on Monday after that. I do hope in the meantime you have a great weekend and I'll catch up with you then. As of right now, let's enjoy the best selection of 80s and 90s anthems courtesy of our mixtape, which plays next.
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2: The Duke of Sussex, alongside six other high-profile figures, have been ordered to pay an initial £9.5 million towards the legal costs of the publisher of the Daily Mail. The group lost a High Court case over claims of unlawful information gathering. Next, vulnerable people such as young children, pregnant women and older adults should avoid eating runny eggs in cafes and restaurants because of a risk of salmonella. It comes as an outbreak has left one person dead and hundreds of others ill. Andy Burnham told victims of terrorism he stands with them at a ceremony for the inaugural National Day for Victims and Survivors of Terrorism.
3: I was determined to be with you all today to show my support for this, the first National Day for Victims and Survivors, and express my deep personal admiration for all of you.
2: And Arsenal have laid down a significant statement in their bid to retain the Premier League title. They've completed the £51 million signing of England defender Ezri Konsa. That's the latest from Radio News Hub. I'm Tanita Sims.
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2: With the latest for North Derbyshire, I'm Nicola Halliday. A 73-year-old woman killed in a collision near Tintwistle has been named as Jean Higginbottom. She was driving a silver Renault Clio on Manchester Road near Millbrook House when it collided with a Nissan Pixo at around 2:30 on Wednesday afternoon. Mrs. Higginbottom from Hyde, Greater Manchester, was pronounced dead at the scene. A man in his 20s, also from the Hyde area, has been arrested on suspicion of causing death by dangerous driving and bailed pending further inquiries. GCSE results day arrived yesterday for thousands of students across Derbyshire. More than 11,000 young people found out their results, with many deciding their next steps, whether it's sixth form, college, an apprenticeship or T-levels. Nationally, the results are broadly in line with last year, with just over two-thirds of GCSE entries achieving a grade 4 or above. Derbyshire County Council has yet to publish a county-wide breakdown showing how boys and girls performed in this year's GCSEs. Derbyshire County Council says the number of outstanding potholes has fallen from around 12,000 to fewer than 700 since April. But the figures are being questioned by the Conservatives, who say some of the numbers don't appear to add up. The council says changes to how potholes are recorded and a new rapid response approach are behind the reduction. And finally, Derbyshire Healthcare NHS Foundation Trust has switched 9 of its vans to fully electric vehicles. The trust says the move will cut fuel costs and emissions, supporting its net zero target. Charging points have also been installed at several trust sites, including the Derwent unit in Chesterfield. That's the latest for North Derbyshire Radio. Here's the national headlines.
3: The Duke of Sussex, alongside six other high profile figures, have been ordered to pay an initial £9.5 million towards the legal costs of the publisher of the Daily Mail.

0: The group lost a high court case over claims of unlawful information gathering. Vulnerable people are being told to avoid eating runny eggs in cafes and restaurants because of a risk of salmonella. It comes as an outbreak has left one person dead and hundreds of others ill. Andy Burnham told victims of terrorism the country stands with them at a ceremony for the inaugural National Day for Victims and Survivors of Terrorism.
1: From all of my experiences, what I do know is this. As the days pass and the world moves on, you can't. Nothing is the same, and every day brings pain.
0: And Premier League action is back. Coventry City return to the Premier League tonight for the first time in 25 years. The Sky Blues face a tough opening test away to reigning champions Arsenal as the new top flight season gets underway. That's the latest from Radio News Hub. I'm Tanita Sims.
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6: Hello and welcome to North Derbyshire Radio's Friday Night Sports Show with me, James Sadler, talking you through this week's biggest sports stories from across the region. Over the next 60 minutes, we'll be hearing from Chesterfield FC reporter George Heeks as we discuss the backlash from the Sparrowites' opening day defeat to Fleetwood. Dronfield Town's head of media, David Bell, joins me to discuss the club's first six games of the season. Blackpool FC chairman Liam Vice looks at how the club can compete in a very competitive Step 7 with limited resources, and Derbyshire cricket blogger Steve Dorman recaps the Falcons' one-day cup campaign and looks at how Derbyshire are preparing for a busy last month of the season. First up on the show, we'll be discussing the Sparrowites, whose League 2 campaign kick-started with a home defeat to Fleetwood Town. Joining me on the show to discuss all the talking points from the game is North Derbyshire Radio's Chesterfield reporter George Heeks. Welcome to the show, George. How are you doing?
7: All right, thanks, James. How are you doing?
6: Yeah, I'm good, thank you. Now, George, you came on the show last week to discuss a game that finished Fleetwood 1, Chesterfield 0, with Ched Evans as the goal scorer. And in a serious case of deja vu, this week we're going to be discussing a different game that finished Fleetwood 1, Chesterfield 0, with Ched Evans as the goal scorer, as the Sparrowites opens their League 2 campaign with defeat at the weekend. What were your thoughts on the match, and what went wrong for Chesterfield?
7: I think you alluded to it last week when you used the term same old, and that is genuinely what it felt like. It felt like the same story, exactly. All the ball, no creativity or end product, and we just didn't bring any of the chances together that we did create, and you get undone by one big moment from them. And, you know, Ched Evans really does take that moment. It's a brilliant goal. You can't deny it, but for the chances that we did have, I think there were two real kind of clear-cut ones in the first half, Sotiriou and Bonis that should be buried. We didn't really create anything, and it felt like in the sort of 70th minute onwards, it felt like the belief had gone. Felt like that the players were knocking on the door and nothing was happening, and we weren't sure kind of whether the belief was there or not, and it was the same story really as the week before. All the ball, no creativity, no end product.
6: Yeah, and I was at the game, and around the 70th minute, it felt so flat. Chesterfield never really looked like scoring. They had a good spell in the first half, but in the second half, it just didn't look like creating anything. It was a very disappointing performance. There were a few positives, I think, to take from the performance. Who stood out to you?
7: I think at this stage of the season, there's always got to be something to hang your hat on. And, you know, for me, Hutton, again, was one of the star players. I think his link up with Markande down the right was particularly in the first half, sorry, on a couple of occasions where they were, you know, that showed really promising signs of being quite a fruitful part. And so I definitely think that he was one that I would say comes out with some sort of good standing from the game. And yeah, he was the standout player for me on Saturday.
6: Yeah, Hutton, Omar, Conde, they have like, they've got a good partnership building in the first couple of games of the season. Just a few times you think where the final ball wasn't quite there, but I think over the course of the season, that sort of stuff will come. And in terms of the performance, there's been a lot of noise online. A number of fans starting to get a little bit frustrated with Paul Cook and his style of football having gone goalless in their first two outings. Are some of those concerns fair? And what are your thoughts on that situation?
7: I think it's a tough one because as fans, we've obviously been watching Paul Cook football now for a few years, and I think there's a few of us that would be expecting some level of progress now after kind of two seasons in League Two. But I think, you know, this is a brand new group of players. There's a lot of players that started the game on Saturday, the last two games that weren't playing for us last year, and we are only one game into a league season. And I think we've got to keep some level of perspective. It's going to take time for new ideas to take hold with the new group and for these players to really kind of be in a state of flow, you know, in terms of the tactics and the ideas that Cookie wants to get across to them. I think we've got to give the group a chance. We've got to give the players a chance. And I think, you know, a fair window of time would be let's see where we are at the end of the first international break. You know, we might be sitting here, you know, in a couple of weeks' time going, everything was in order, really. It was just a couple of bad performances. And, you know, hopefully we've still got 2 weeks of the transfer window left. So, you know, there's still plenty of opportunity for us to get it right. I do believe that. And I think this group of players is more than capable. I just think we need to have some perspective, you know, one game into the season. Let's not rush to thoughts and conclusions just yet. It's a lot of new players. So I'd just encourage any Spire who's thinking along those lines, let's just take a moment, breathe, and then we'll see where we are in a little bit of time.
6: Yeah, I completely agree with you. Long, hard season, 45 games left to put it right. And in terms of the performance, though, Fleetwood have had a little bit of success sticking men behind the ball and playing on the counter-attack, which does frustrate supporters, but I think a little bit of perspective is needed. But how do you think Paul Cook can turn these frustrating defeats into wins?
7: I think a number 10. We've got to be active in the transfer window. A number 10 is needed, a creative player. You know, there's still plenty of time in the window, as I said, but We've got to find a player who can unlock these defences that are going to come to our ground and sit deep and try and hit us on the break. I don't think we're playing to Sotiriou's strengths with him at number 10. He seems quite a physical player, and I think obviously he is a bit more of the profile of a striker. So I think he'll want to be further forward. And also you've got to think we lost Dobra over the summer, and that we've not made an active move to sort of replace him, replace his output, replace his levels of creativity. And I think that with a player like him, somebody who can find the final pass, cut through the lines, you know, I think we'll put ourselves and we'll put our strikers in a better position to be scoring. You know, so I think we need to be active in the transfer window over the next couple of weeks and really look to bring in a couple of creative players, one or two creative players who can really unlock the deeper defences and create more chances for us.
6: Yeah, losing Dobro is always going to be a big miss. Same with Sammy Braybrook as well. He's now playing for Leicester, starting week in, week out for them. Obviously, these are very good players that Chesterfield have lost. It's going to take time to replace them, but I back Paul Cook to certainly get that done. And in terms of Saturday, there's a lot of negativity around the Sparks at the moment. 45 games left. To put it right, though, starting with a trip to Salford, would you like to see any changes made to the starting 11?
7: We didn't see any changes made last week, did we? And I was quite surprised at that, to be honest. I was surprised particularly at the Bonis and Bryden situation. But I did hear that Bryden was maybe carrying a bit of a knock, so I guess it made sense. I think Huggy will probably stick with the same 11 again. I think he'll want to see these lads try and put it right, put some faith in some of these boys, particularly in the early stages. Personally, I'd like to see us mix it up a little bit up top. You know, maybe bring Bryden in a little bit earlier. You know, and just see what he's about. So I think it's more in the forward areas, just to see you know, what we can do differently. Because, you know, defensively, we've had one mistake and you know, a real kind of moment of magic that's kind of undone us. So I don't really sort of take that as a sign of what we're doing defensively. I think it's in the forward areas that we need changes. So I'd be interested to see if Cookie does anything with that forward line on Saturday.
6: And just a word on Saturday's opponent, Salford. Who are some of their players to watch and what can we expect from that match?
7: Yeah, there's a lot of expectation with Salford this season, isn't there? You know, they came quite close last year. They've invested heavily over the summer. That you can see and you hear the rumours, don't you, about you know, what they're doing to try and push themselves forward. I think Langstaff and Molyneux, for me, are the two big names on that team sheet. You know, we know their qualities at this level. We've seen them play enough times at this level. You know, we know what Langstaff's goals got him. It got him a move to the Championship. And I think Molyneux, you know, Molyneux was part of that Donny team that got promoted a couple of years back. They're both clearly very effective players. And so I would expect that both of those would be kind of the key difference makers on Saturday for Salford. And I think as well, it's Salford's first league game of the season at home. So I think both of those players, you know, will be looking to get off the mark on Saturday. And so we'll have, you know, our back line having probably a bit of a sterner test than what they've had from the Fleetwood forward line over the last couple of weeks. But I would expect Langstaff and Molyneux to be the two that really that we've really got to watch out for on Saturday.
6: Yeah, it looks quite a tough ask for Chesterfield to go and get something at Salford. You know, you've mentioned the names there, Langstaff and Molyneux, top players. They've got a very good squad on paper, but as Chesterfield have found out, football is not played on paper. All that matters is what happens on the pitch. So let's hope Chesterfield can get their first 3 points of the season on Saturday. Thank you so much for coming on the show, George. It's much appreciated.
7: Cheers, mate. Thanks. Looking forward to the game on Saturday.
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0: Next on the show, we'll be talking about Dronfield Town, whose season in Division 1 of the United Counties League is well underway. To discuss Town's start to the season is the club's head of media, David Bell. Welcome to the show, David. How are you?
1: I'm fine, thanks, James. Yeah, nice to speak to you.
0: Great to have you on the show. Now, 2 wins, a draw and 3 losses so far for Chris Willington's men. How would you assess Dronfield's start to the season?
1: Yeah, I think from those figures you just quoted, I think you'd have to say it's inconsistent, wouldn't you? They were very good against Pinchbeck and Swallow Nest, had a battling draw against promotion favourite South Normanton, defensively very poor on the opening day against Cotgrave, and very out of sorts against Maltby last weekend. So a very mixed bag, really.
0: And which players have caught the eye so far this campaign?
1: Yeah, one player really has caught the eye. Dronfield's probably one signing of the summer. Aston Thompson, who they signed from Clipston, very assured player, fitted very well into the centre of defence. A couple of experienced lads in Matty Ord and Connor Chappell have demonstrated their experience once again. But I think, really, the young lads who've been promoted from last year's under-21s who've shone so far, the likes of Matt Leader, Callum Martin, Jack Worrell and Harrison Ireland. As I say, they've shone early on with their enthusiasm and their commitment.
0: Always nice to see the youngsters doing well. And Saturday was a day to forget for Dronfield, going down 3-0 at home against Maltby, ending the game with 9 men. What went wrong on Saturday and how can they learn from the defeat?
1: Yeah, unfortunately, Dronfield weren't at the races right from the off on Saturday. Chris Millington asked for a very attacking start, but it was Maltby who put Dronfield on the back foot, a goal in the 6th minute, and they never really recovered from that. Adding the missed penalty, a red card, a dismissal for a second yellow. It was a pretty bad afternoon all around, really, for Dronfield. I'm sure they'll have worked hard on the training ground on Tuesday night in a bid to rectify that. They don't want those sort of things going wrong again as they did against Maltby.
0: So in Saturday's post-match interview, it's kind of hinted that new personnel may be needed to add to the squad with just 19 players making an appearance in Town's first 6 matches. David, do you think Chris could turn to some fresh faces from the development squad like we've seen so far this season? And how do you think the development squad will be utilised throughout the rest of the campaign?
1: The development squad season begins slightly later, so it might be slightly too early to go down that route. That said, they will be playing in the Saturday League, which is the County Senior League, and that'll be useful to give the whole squad plenty of minutes, as well as seeing if any new players can make the jump up to Step 6 football. I think there will be some new signings. I think Chris has hinted at that. He tends to wait until the season's underway and see if anybody's not getting any minutes or anything, any useful players that are looking for a game. And I'm sure that he'll do that, and Town will ride out this lean spell at the moment.
0: No time for Dronfield to lick their wounds, though. They have the chance to put this inconsistent run of form to bed on Saturday when they make the near 120-mile round trip to face a Harrowby side who have picked up 9 points out of a possible 12 in the league. What can we expect from Saturday's opponents and how do you think the game will play out?
1: Yeah, they're definitely going to be a tough side. And they were playing at Step 5 last season and they made a terrific start this season, as you've said. They've won 3, lost 1 in the league, and they beat Sandy Acre in the FA Vars last weekend. That said, Dronfield do tend to raise their game when it comes to the higher-ranked opponents, so I do think it will be competitive. And as you said, adding the fact that it's about an hour and a half away, I don't think Dronfield will want to make such a long journey and come away with nothing. So, yeah, I am expecting a decent contest on Saturday.
0: So after the first 6 games, it's been sort of an inconsistent start for Dronfield. How do you think the season will play out? Obviously, it's early days, but where's like a realistic expectation for where they'll finish up?
1: Yeah, it's a long old season, like you've said. Dronfield did have a sort of a very indifferent start last year as well, but 42 league games, we're only 6 games in at the moment. There's a long way to go. Dronfield had that good finish last year where they got into, I think it was 8th place, they finished up a really good run to end the season. Chris Millington said this season he wants the playoffs, so Dronfield are going to, Chris will be very determined and try and drive them to the playoffs, I'm sure he will.
0: So let's hope Dronfield can come away from Harrowby with all those 3 points. Thank you so much for coming on the show, David. It's been a pleasure.
1: Yeah, no problem. Thanks for speaking to us, James.
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0: Next up on the show, we'll be discussing Blackpool FC, whose season in Step 7 of the English non-league system is underway. Joining me on the show to discuss the inner runnings of the club is Chairman Liam Vice. Great to have you on the show, Liam. How are you?
7: Cheers, buddy. Yeah, all good, thank you.
0: Now, three games, three narrow defeats for Blackpool at the start of the season in the Central Midlands Premier League North. How would you assess Blackpool's start to the season?
7: A bit of a mixed bag. Disappointment in not getting the results, or just, like I say, narrowly missing out on a few. But also there's massive signs of encouragement of how the lads have progressed over pre-season and the season before. Closing that gap now on last season and season before, we were suffering a few heavy defeats and things like that from the off. And now we just feel like we're not that far away from it, and we can compete in this league. And we've still got some young lads there who are learning quick. But hopefully we can turn them performances now into 3 points and start getting up that league a bit, where we deserve to be, I think, on the performances that we've had.
0: And you've just mentioned there being able to bridge the gap. Very limited resources at this level. How are you able to compete in such a competitive league?
7: Very tough, very tough. Just because, like you say, our resources compared to others at this step and in this league, we have got quite a few teams that have got player budgets. And some are very big, some are minor, win bonuses and things like that. But it does attract players and good players. You see ones dropping down from step 5 and 6 to play at step 7 purely because, financial benefit. We're a fully amateur club, so no one gets paid. So we're in the pool of attracting young players, maybe just starting out, or some that are in and around the bench that maybe aren't chasing, 20 quids and 50 quids right now, but, they want to prove themselves at this level. And if they do that, then good luck to them, if they progress up the leagues and to step 5 and 6, which has happened, so we've thrown a few up that way. And if they get paid for it as well, then best of luck to them. And normally the door's always open for their return if needs be, or dual edge, things like that. So to compete in it, very tough. At times, class has shown a bit, but in this league, if you work hard as well, the young players will try and get into them. If you work hard, then normally football rewards you with that, and that'll be on with points.
0: And you've just mentioned the couple of youngsters there, and we had Jamie Rice on the show a couple of weeks back, Matlock under-21s coach, and he mentioned a link-up between that team and Blackwell. How have you benefited from that link-up?
7: Yeah, last season really good. They've got some really good young lads there. So it's 17. I think we took the 17-year-olds, James Dooley, Aaron, and Penza, my nephew Louis, come across, help us out, and Sean Trevito. So five players from them are really fitted in well, showed really good qualities on the ball and everything like that. They come to us to come into a step where they might be against blokes, really, men that have been there in academies but have got a bit of non-league know-how. So I think they benefited massively from being around Blackwell as well. So that's helped them in their progression at Matlock. Just going back to with Sean Trevito, 17-year-old, coming off the bench and scoring the last-minute winner at Tevisel. And with his celebrations after, you know, his first goal in senior football to win the game, yeah, I think that'll be a memory that'll last a lifetime with him. No matter what he goes on to doing, I think he'll have fond memories of that.
0: So you've mentioned a lot of youngsters. It looks like that is the kind of model at Blackpool, like developing youngsters. You've got an under-21 side. How beneficial has that been in terms of providing a pathway to the first team?
7: Well, it's definitely there, and it's shown in Jamie Dunham's, who's the manager, current manager, in his first season. We actually probably had the under-21s then as a first team before the under-21s were set up. So we had a lot of 16, 17-year-olds in there. I think our average age was 18, really, that season, which showed, you know, we did come bottom and we got reprieved by the league in there. With teams folding, but that did develop into an under-21s, and some are still there now, likes of Oscar Bannister, who's played nearly 100 games now at Central Mids, is still part of that under-21s. Evan Palmer and Tom Evans, them three have really, you know, they played nearly every game for under-21s and involved with the first team heavily, you know. So the next one, like this weekend against Bentley, I think we'll be dipping in there and getting probably 2-3 players into the bench, onto the bench and in the team as well. So the pathway is clear that if you are in that under-21s and keep your availability for that Saturdays, should the opportunity come up, you will be called upon. And so it's a very good chance for them young lads to experience first team football. So, yeah, we're happy with how things are going there. It's a good young squad again this year, with the under-21s. A few have left that are a bit older, say 20, 21. And Neil Chatterton's the coach there, and Scott Timmons. And they're really good on getting players to, again, work hard, be fit and ready, and hopefully this season they'll get their rewards as well in their league, and also see maybe hopefully four or five get regular run outs for the first team.
0: So it seems like a really good setup up at Blackwell. Got a very competitive under-21s team as well as the first team as well. But what is the long-term goal at Blackwell? Where do you see the club in 5-10 years time?
7: Well, hopefully, whilst I'm the chairman, we'll look for stability financially first, and then, of course, that'll come with our own venue. So at the minute, our first team, we ground share, our under-21s, we ground share, and even going down to our juniors are playing out of the village. So we need a place that we can call home and all be under one roof. So hoping to get that underway within a year, and then hopefully we progress with our first team, and of course we look to push then our first team onto step six. I'd love to see Blackwell back at, you know, at step six, and hopefully then hold our own in that. That's the end goal for me. I'd love to see that.
0: So what is the situation with the home pitch? Because when you think of Blackwell, you think of Hall Corner, that's their home. Is there a plan to return there? Like, what's going on with the home pitch?
7: I'd love to say yes, but with the current, the Blackwell Parish, it goes down in history. You look at Blackwell FC's history and there's always Blackwell Parish Council that runs alongside it. And when we brought Blackwell back, we were warned and everything like this. And, you know, we were trying our best there. We were tidying the ground up. When we turned up there, it was like a zombie apocalypse. We tidied it all, got it back to a really good standard. And then cracks started to appear between us and the parish, where they were stopping us volunteer a lot, even for litter picking. I went to numerous meetings, tried to set up just a few of us to go around and litter pick and fix a few broken things. The showers weren't working, so we offered to do that free of charge. We got knocked back. So that's when we started having a look elsewhere, just in case. And then beginning of last season, we got the dreaded email saying that there wasn't taking any bookings from Blackwell FC. They're the owners of the pitch, they're the grounds, they can have on there who they want. So we was told we wasn't welcome, our juniors wasn't welcome. So unfortunately, we've all had to play out of the village. But we've got something round the corner now, hopefully that we can announce in the next few weeks. A new venue with two pitches, clubhouse, things like that. So everything's looking a lot better. But at the moment, we're ground share with Mansfield Hosiery Mills is ground. The team's not running at the moment. We're ground sharing, if you like to call it there. But our home is in Derbyshire. It's a Derbyshire club. We're playing in Nottinghamshire at the moment, but hoping for next season we'll be back in Derbyshire playing.
0: Yeah, hopefully that can all get sorted. And in terms of tomorrow's game, Blackwell host AFC Bentley. What can you expect from that fixture?
7: Well, hoping for a win. We need a win. AFC Bentley normally start the league very well. They got a good win last week against Tevisel. They were looking strong this season. So it's one of them where it will be tough. Every game's tough again in this league. But Bentley is one of them where we'll be looking to hopefully get the first 3 points on the board and get our season really going. Got a few missing again. Another thing that seems to happen with us is we've had three games. We'll have three games now, and it'll be almost three different teams. We need stability in there, and we need availability. If we get that, along with hard work, we'll start picking up them points.
0: Yeah, let's hope Blackwell can finally get some points on the board with a win tomorrow. Thank you so much for coming on the show, Liam. It's much appreciated.
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0: Next on the show, we'll be talking cricket as the Derbyshire Falcons head into their final six matches of the domestic season. And to give us an update on the Falcons is Derbyshire cricket blogger Steve Dorman. Pleased to have you on the show, Steve. How are you doing?
15: I'm great, mate. Thank you. How are you doing yourself?
0: I'm great, thank you. And now, since we last spoke, the Falcons, they're in with a fighting chance of qualifying for the knockout stages of the One Day Cup. But despite a final day win over Hampshire, defeats to Yorkshire and Middlesex saw the Falcons finish 6th out of 9 in the table. How would you assess Derbyshire's One Day Cup campaign?
15: To be honest, it was disappointing for me. We lost 2 players to the 100, and we should have done much better with the resources that we had left. We lost a few bowlers with injury, of course, and inexperience told in certain circumstances. But the only games we managed to win on a level footing were Sussex and Glamorgan. And we won the last game against Hampshire, but there was a game within a game there, and they had to score the runs that we made in 10 overs less just to try and qualify for the next stage. So it wasn't a competition in which we covered ourselves in a great deal of glory, I'm afraid. And while there were mitigating circumstances, I'm afraid from my point of view, it goes down as a so near and yet so far, too far, in fact, for most fans' comfort.
0: And that always seems to be the case with Derbyshire, isn't it? So near, but so far. But there were plenty of good individual displays in the tournament for the Falcons. You've got Martin Anderson's ton against Hampshire, Madsen's ton, and Jack Morley's 5 against Sussex, same a few. But overall, who do you think was Derbyshire's player of the tournament?
15: Well, Martin Anderson, without a doubt. He was one of the top 10 run scorers in the competition. And he gives good value in any format, does Martin? He chips in with a few overs, he's safe in the field. Definitely the star man in the tournament. Brooke Guest did pretty well. He kept wicket very soundly, as he normally does. Scored his share of runs. Harry Kane did the same. Bowling-wise, you'd have to say Ben Aitchison was the pick, as he has been in red ball as well. Nick Potts took his share of wickets and was, in fact, the leading wicket-taker. But the problem with Nick is that he also took quite a bit of stick as well. And that's something that he needs to work on in time for the start of the next season.
0: Yeah, a few bright sparks in there for Derbyshire. But Derbyshire's youngsters have also impressed, with the under-14s making the final of the ECB's national competition. They'll face Surrey in next week's final. Have you got a word on the recent success of Derbyshire's talent pathway?
15: They're doing tremendously well. There's no doubt that Darren Smith and the team that he's got working with him are doing a great job with the youngsters in the pathway. There's no exact science with it, I'm afraid. I've coached young players in the past myself, and I've obviously many, many years ago been a young player myself. But there's a lot can happen between being a very talented under 14 and coming through to become an 18-year-old who's potentially going to get taken onto a county staff. You can grow and that can throw you out of sync. You can lose interest in the game. You can find that an academic career is more in your line of future prospects. But the under-14s at the moment have done really, really well. And I think that Darren can be rightly proud of them getting through to this stage and certainly beating our near noisy neighbours in Nottinghamshire in the semi-final, which was great.
0: plenty to be excited about in terms of the youngsters. But looking at the senior squad, Derbyshire facing a bit of an injury crisis in the fast bowling department, with Zach Chappell, Rory Hayden, Pat Brown and Harry Moore all currently out, with Mohammed Abbas currently in action for Pakistan against England. However, there's been a new name to be excited about ahead of the final six games of the championship season. Can you tell us a bit about Derbyshire's new signing, Brett Randall, and what he can bring to the team?
15: Well, to be honest, although he's 31 years old, he's not massively experienced. He's only got 40 first-class games behind him because they don't tend to play that much of it down in New Zealand. He has played his time in this country. He's played in the leagues and he was playing in the Huddersfield area when Derbyshire signed him for the rest of the season. He's a steady bowler. He's somebody who will bowl wicket to wicket. He's somebody who will make the batters work. And we saw that in the game that's going on at the moment. He's doing a good job for Derbyshire on his debut. He came to prominence in the winter because he's got 5 wickets in 5 balls for Central District, and that's something that had never happened before in the history of the first-class game. It's not an easy thing to do, and he got lucky with one of the decisions in that fifer. But fair play to him. He's gone down in history. I suspect there'll not be too many people who'll surpass that one. But it's difficult for him coming in. He's coming in cold, but hopefully he's got a chance to impress. And if he can keep bowling wicket to wicket as he has been doing in his experiences in the Huddersfield League, then I suspect he'll get his share of wickets before the season's out.
0: And with the Falcons 5th in the county championship table, still in with a slight chance of promotion to Division 1, let's hope record-breaking Randall can propel the Falcons into the top 2. And Derbyshire back in championship action after 2 months off in the competition. They're currently facing top of the table Durham at the minute in a game that's already been heavily affected by the wet weather. Now, it's been 2 months since Derbyshire's last championship outing, with the season being broken up by T20 and 50 other competitions. What impact will that break have on Derbyshire and the rest of the counties?
15: Well, I think everybody's in the same situation. There's been a break in the rhythm and the players are starting to get tired now, as indeed are the pitchers. Injuries are creeping in, and as you mentioned earlier on there, James, there's a real problem with Derbyshire's seam bowlers. We're only one more injury away from a major injury crisis. And it's really important that we get through this next spell without too many more problems. We have brought in a young left-arm bowler, Will Rogers, who's come in as much for the variety that he brings in being left arm as anything. But he's not played any first-class cricket at the age of nearly 24. And so that is a concern. And if we have any more after that, we're really looking at bringing in one of the youngsters from the under-18s to really make up the 11, because one or two of the players that you mentioned are out for the season. We might see Zach Chappell back before too long, but it's been a bit of a problem for us all through the season trying to get a suitable 11 out on the pitch.
0: And with games coming thick and fast at the end of the season, are Derbyshire well equipped to cope with 6 4-day games in just over a month?
15: The short answer to that would be no. I think it's fairly safe to say that we have got a real problem with losing what would basically be a first choice attack. And so there's people are running on an empty Ben Aitchison, and I don't know what they give him at the start of the day to get him on the pitch, because he's done remarkably well. I don't think he's missed much cricket at all this year, maybe a couple of 50 over games. And his level of fitness is fantastic, and it's tribute to the hard work that he put in to recover from the back surgery that ruined a couple of years for him. But if Ben stays fit and if the new lad, Brett Randall, does well, we might do okay. The next two games are the tough ones. The Durham game is a tough one, those two the next one. But then there's a couple of games towards the back end that we might win, although I suspect Derbyshire are going to be a little bit adrift at the end of the season. And I think I mentioned in the last interview, I suspect we'll probably finish about fourth place in the league, which would be no disgrace. But again, it's a so near and yet so far, with a few things to look back on and regret, I'm afraid.
0: So as is the case with Derbyshire, so near, but yet so far. Thank you so much for coming on the show, Steve. It's much appreciated.
15: My pleasure, mate. Thanks very much. Take care.
9: I know. On Saturday, he described the loss to Fleetwood as frustrating. And I'm just wondering what the reaction's been like from the players midweek and how keen they've been to go out and get a more positive result tomorrow against Salford.
16: I think the game, when you come up against teams like Fleetwood, it will be frustrating. I think what everyone will see tomorrow is the total opposite of the Fleetwood game. I think you'll see two teams engaging the pitch then in similar styles that want to try and be the dominant team on the pitch. So as I said last week, credit to Fleetwood. It can be frustrating for us. We have to go and wait. We lick our wounds. And as every club, we come back stronger.
9: Yeah. And I know Salford have obviously strengthened in the summer. Some big signings, you know, Luke Molyneux and Macaulay Langstaff dropping down the divisions. I'm just wondering, in terms of those two in particular, are they key men to try and keep quiet if you want to come away with 3 points tomorrow afternoon?
16: I think what Salford are doing is really good. They're signing good players. I think when you're a football team, if you ever want to be successful, try signing good players. It doesn't half help. So good luck to Salford in their pursuit of what they're trying to achieve. Do you know, for us, Salford will get treated the same way as Fleetwood, the same way as Rotherham next week. Do you know, the important thing is how we're going to play, what we're going to try and achieve on the pitch tomorrow, and how we're going to get there by, you know, our work ethic, our shape, our desire to play football, do you know, and all the above. So good luck to Salford, you know, whatever they're trying to do, good luck to them. Do you know, but tomorrow's a lot about what we're going to do. We'll have 1,200 fans there, which are, again, unbelievably good support. The players are aware of the strength of our club support, and we're very much concentrating on ourselves.
9: You've kind of touched on it there, but again, another good away back in. And I'm just wondering how important that is, especially at the start of the season when you're looking to kind of, you know, build that momentum in these early stages. And
16: I think, again, guys, and I know we live in a world where media and social media, it is what it is now. Do you know, we had 7 debutants last Saturday at home, 5 starting the game and 2 come on a sub. So the brutal truth from my world is all new players, all new teams that put together, they need time. The media world today doesn't allow that, and that's your world. You know, my world is very much focusing on repetition, on training ground. We've trained really well this week. And all I can tell everyone is we're really looking forward to the game. Our supporters know we'll try our best not to take a backward step tomorrow. I'm sure Salford will have a lot to say on that matter. If they force us back, it's because they're a good side.
9: I think there are some similarities between the two clubs in some senses. Obviously, you guys have kind of just, you know, not got over the line in the last couple of seasons in terms of getting into the playoffs and falling a little bit short. And Salford obviously beating playoff finalists last year. I'm just wondering, do you see yourselves as two teams that towards the end of the season should be right up there in terms of hopefully getting promoted?
16: Again, I don't speak for Salford. You know, Salford, good luck. I said a million times. Now, I think a problem for Salford is how much people are going to speak about them. Yeah, with all due respect to everyone, including myself, we're not involved at Salford, so let Salford go and do what they do. They've got good aspirations, and in my world, they're going about it in the correct way. They're signing good players. So good luck to them. For us, it's about getting our players playing together. It's our repetition on the pitch. I felt our last 2 performances against Fleetwood have been fine. Second half performance at Fleetwood away was excellent. Unfortunately, you haven't got the results. My world is, keep going, keep believing in what you're doing, and success will follow.
9: I think one of the things you touched on after Fleetwood was that it wasn't a game where you were struggling to create chances, but it was just those big moments not being capitalised on. So,
16: again, without being disrespectful to yourself, and I'm not trying to be disrespectful, every question we get asked is negative now. It's just the way we're in. You know, we spoke about the Salford game tomorrow. We're really excited. I think it's a great game for the league. It's 12:30 kickoff live on the telly, and I think it's going to be a great game. It'll be really strong support from us. I'm sure the Salford players are looking forward to the game. So if we can stay just being positive, I'd rather be on that page rather than the negative one, which we played 1 league game, 1, and every question's negative. So,
9: I was hoping to put a slightly more positive slant.
16: Go on! That'd be absolutely brilliant! Go on, let's try!
9: It was the second half, and I was just going to ask, you know, is there anything that you and the coaching staff are looking at just to make sure that, you know, especially the guys in, you know, kind of forward positions are as kind of composed and as clinical as they can be when those big moments do arise?
16: Is that one of your more positive questions? Listen, as I said to you, we've got great faith in our players. We really, really have. They've played 1 league game. We live in a world today that's different, especially for football coaches and managers. So, as I said, I'm looking forward to a really good game. I've been excited by the game all week, because I think it's a game where both teams will be allowed to express themselves in the way that I feel both coaches and managers want to. So let's see what the game brings.
9: Yeah, and the only thing I was going to ask, and I know obviously there might be much you can say on it, but I think the club's got a lot of its transfer business done, as you said, you know, 7 new players playing on Saturday. But I think often loan deals kind of emerge right towards the end when other clubs, maybe further up the leagues, have kind of got their squad settled. So I'm just wondering whether you sort of feel that the bulk of the business is done, or whether there is potential for maybe a long term.
16: I think there's always potential of football clubs for ins and outs. Do you know, I think at this moment in time, we don't have anything to announce. Yeah. I think obviously at some point when something needs to be announced, it certainly will. But in terms of what we're looking to achieve, nothing's changed in that department.
9: And I was just going to check as well. I'm assuming after the first couple of games, it's a relatively clean bill of health.
16: Yeah, but again, we don't want to give too much away. Yeah. You know, so, yeah, we'll see.
9: Yeah.

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3: The Duke of Sussex, alongside six other high-profile figures, have been ordered to pay an initial £9.5 million towards the legal costs of the publisher of the Daily Mail. The group lost a high court case over claims of unlawful information gathering. Next, vulnerable people are being told to avoid eating runny eggs in cafes and restaurants because of risks of salmonella. Andy Hoyle reports.
4: It comes after an outbreak that's left one person dead and hundreds of others ill. Health officials say cases may be linked to eggs imported from outside of the UK, which are mainly used in food service and catering. Earlier this week, the UK Health Security Agency said 207 cases have been confirmed between August the 11th last year and August the 1st this year.
3: And comedian Jimmy Cricket's son has remembered him as a family man, a hero and a champion as he led his funeral service. He died on August 3rd, aged 80, after a battle with a short illness. That's the latest from Radio News Hub. I'm Tanita Sim.
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8: On Saturday, you can take part in the Middlecroft Picnic on the Pitch. It's on the top pitch in Middlecroft. It's from 1 till 5 on Saturday afternoon. And there's entertainment for the whole family, a chance to meet local authorities and councillors, a chance to discuss housing issues and to meet other residents of the community. Just take a blanket or a chair and Middlecroft Community Network will provide the rest. There's a 70s and 80s disco at the bar at the Forge in Dronfield on Saturday from 7, and from 12 till 6 on Saturday is the Home Hall Hoedown at the Home Hall Inn in Aid of Ashgate Hospice. There's line dancing and live music from Angela Taylor, Brad Weaver, LJ Michaels and the Spire Cowboy. 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
2: Vulnerable people are being urged to avoid eating runny eggs in cafes and restaurants because of a risk of salmonella. Andy Hoyle reports.
3: Earlier this week, the UK Health Security Agency said 207 cases of salmonella have been confirmed between August the 11th last year and August the 1st this year. It comes after an outbreak that's left one person dead and hundreds of others ill. Health officials say cases may be linked to eggs imported from outside of the UK.
2: Next, the Duke of Sussex and six other high-profile figures have been ordered to pay an initial £9.5 million towards the legal costs of the publisher of the Daily Mail. The group lost a high court case over claims of unlawful information gathering. The world is in for a ride as an unprecedented El Niño event is set to bring more storms and rain to the UK. Experts say it'll affect weather patterns and harvests worldwide. And England have beaten Pakistan as Joe Root celebrated his captaincy comeback with victory. That's the latest from Radio News Hub. I'm Tanita Sims.
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1: 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Had some blood tests done and within 24 hours I had my results. 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

Setting the mood for late nights across North Derbyshire. 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

Into the night and heading for midnight with 2 hours of the best love songs. Monday to Friday, we cross midnight into the wee small hours of the next day, setting you up for the breakfast show and music through the night. Setting the mood with some of my favourites, yours as well. Some just designed to jog your memory a little bit, the best love songs. And great to have you listening in. 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

Late night love songs underway, and great to have you listening in. 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

What a song. And Late Night Love Songs playing it for you here. Good to have you company and listening in late here on those weekdays each and every night. Don't forget, Graham on a Sunday. I'm here Monday to Friday, 10 till midnight. Time to chill out at the end of a busy day, maybe. How has your day been so far? Certainly, time is flying by for this year, isn't it? I don't know where it's all going. It's just flown by this year. So far, so good, though. So, what's up next? Another one of those greats. Keep listening. We're on air here at North Derbyshire Radio.

Richard Spinks here with you on Late Night Love Songs and North Derbyshire Radio. Thanks for supporting us, listening in and enjoying the music. The best songs from across the decades, the current chart hits and the latest songs as well. Plus the news at the top of the hour, all the sport, superb shows, presenters and music. The big songs guaranteed. 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

across North Derbyshire. 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We hope that you've had a great day, time to relax a little bit, and you can join me here on those nights, those weekday nights, Monday to Friday. We'll set the mood and take you to midnight, and then we cross into the wee small hours. 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
1: You know, we all have favorite songs that mean so much. Maybe first girlfriend, first wife even, those kind of things, wedding songs. And songs that mean something to you with those lyrics, and they kind of sound a little bit more meaningful. And I've often said this with the late night radio I've done over the years. They just sound so good late at night. And I'm going to keep them coming for you here. 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
3: On Saturday, you can take part in the Middlecroft Picnic on the Pitch. It's on the top pitch in Middlecroft. It's from 1 till 5 on Saturday afternoon, and there's entertainment for the whole family, a chance to meet local authorities and councillors, a chance to discuss housing issues and to meet other residents of the community. Just take a blanket or a chair, and Middlecroft Community Network will provide the rest. There's a 70s and 80s disco at the bar at the Forge in Dronfield on Saturday from 7, and from 12 till 6 on Saturday it's the Home Hall Hoedown at the Home Hall Inn in aid of Ashgate Hospice. There's line dancing and live music from Angela Taylor, Brad Weaver, LJ Michaels and the Spire Cowboy. 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

It's the time of the night when those songs just sound a little bit more meaningful. Those lyrics that mean so much, you're remembering us of a time, a place, a person, and a special song, and a whole bunch of my favorites in there as well. Don't forget, we are 24/7. You know that. You found us. You've stayed with us. We've got music from the charts and across the years, 24/7, the latest news, sports, and all the action you need there too. And it's just at the flick of a switch. And good to have you with us if you've just tuned in. Many of you listening in through the night at North Derbyshire Radio.

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2: On Saturday, you can take part in the Middlecroft Picnic on the Pitch. It's on the top pitch in Middlecroft. It's from 1 till 5 on Saturday afternoon. And there's entertainment for the whole family, a chance to meet local authorities and councillors, a chance to discuss housing issues and to meet other residents of the community. Just take a blanket or a chair and Middlecroft Community Network will provide the rest. There's a 70s and 80s disco at the bar at the Forge in Dronfield on Saturday from 7. And from 12 till 6 on Saturday, it's the Home Hall Hoedown at the Home Hall Inn in aid of Ashgate Hospice. There's line dancing and live music from Angela Taylor, Brad Weaver, LJ Michaels and the Spire Cowboy. 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